0: Transport Committee movement stakeholders to attend. The high-level meeting is scheduled for Tuesday, August 25, 2026, with key discussions set to focus on key strategic priorities for Cameroonian sports. Cameroon's under-18 basketball girls will take on Nigeria at 4:30 p.m. today in Abidjan on account of the quarterfinal for the under-18 Afro Basketball Championship. The team qualified for the quarterfinal after storming through the group stage with a perfect record of 3 wins from 3 matches. Iftala Basketball consults and looks at the team's group stage performance in the following excerpt.
1: We can be satisfied with the performance of our teams, both girls and boys, with the 3 wins and 0 losses at the first group stage and finish at the top of their group C. If we focus in the girls' side, we won the first game against Senegal, but Senegal was not a great team this year. And the second one was very, very difficult against Nigeria. We were down almost all the game, but we found resources to win that game after the overtime. What we can say is that we got individual performance very good with what we call our twin towers. The front court, Evelyn Tonuyong, MVP caliber, 24 points the first game, 24 the second, with a lot of rebound too.
0: And while the under-18 basketball girls are scheduled to face off against Nigeria in today's quarterfinal pair, the boys on their part will face off against Chad on Thursday for their quarterfinal pair. This comes after they topped their group, beating Senegal, Tunisia and Rwanda in their 3 group stage games to finish with 6 points.
2: Women African Cup of Nations, the special page in the news.
0: Joining us for this package is Evans Williams Jobati. Good morning.
3: Good morning to you, Biwa Brian.
0: The semi-final encounters for the 2026 Women's African Cup of Nations is set to kick off today with the indomitable Lionesses of Cameroon set to face off against the host country.
3: Yes, Brian, all eyes will be turned towards 2 games to be staged in Rabat, Morocco, Algeria versus Malawi at 6 p.m. and Morocco against Cameroon at 9 p.m. to decide who will feature in the finals of August 16. During the pre-match press conference yesterday, Morocco's head coach Georges Vilda declared that pressure is a privilege and insisted his team is completely focused on reaching the final, as well as laid emphasis on the decisive role their home crowd will play against Cameroon, while acknowledging that qualifying for the 2027 FIFA Women's World Cup was a massive milestone. They made it clear that the host nation will not comfortably settle for just a semi-final appearance, as the Spanish tactician shared his strategic mindset regarding the high stakes and the intense environment at the Moulay El Hassan Stadium. The Moroccan forward Sana Msoudi, who accompanied him to this exercise, highlighted the team's internal motivation and detailed out how crucial the home crowd's vocal backing is to their tactical plan. Take a listen to the Moroccan head coach.
4: In my opinion, the pressure tomorrow will be for Cameroon, because I don't know if everyone knows 22,000 Moroccans in the stadium. For me, it's difficult to speak with my staff in the bench, 2 meters. Imagine the players inside the pitch playing. No, it's not the pressure. The pressure is a privilege. We want to be in the final. It's a dream for the players. But this feeling, it's like a positive feeling, negative feeling.
3: On their part, Cameroon's head coach Valentin Gele and captain Gabriel Abudiongene expressed supreme confidence and serenity ahead of their highly anticipated WAFCON semi-final showdown against the host nation. Here are some players who showed optimism after their last training session yesterday.
5: We are confident. We are humble. You know, the football is like 90 minutes, so we are going to try our best. We are going to give our everything to play the game. Everything can happen. We are going to try to give our best to qualify for the final. I'm just going to say that, you know, in Cameroon, we have our world, the fighting spirit. We know that we are lionesses, so we are working hard. We believe in ourselves. We know that we can still win the game. So we was not qualified, but with our fighting spirit, with our mentality, We come through the competition and everybody can see the result.
6: We've been looking forward to continuing on this journey, so we're really grateful to have the opportunity to continue. Obviously, it's going to be a tough match like each match has been. This one has a little bit more added pressure, but nonetheless, we're continuing to work and build together, prepare our tactics, prepare our mental, physically be prepared and ready. But more than anything, we just stay prepared and look to do our utmost best that we can.
7: We had a very short time celebrating because we knew it's going to be a really hard game. Morocco is a very organized team, so we'll have to be very focused for this game. So we are trying to analyze the team. The coach is giving us like a game plan, and we will do our best for it tomorrow.
3: Earlier on, during the first pre-match press conference, Malawi's head coach, Lovamore Fazili, strictly warned his team against Kloppenmensi, while Algeria's Farid Bentiti heavily praised the resilience and bravery of the debutant Malawian side. Both managers laid out their mindset during their respective pre-match press conference ahead of tonight's other massive WAFCON semi-final, with hopes of booking a ticket to the final. Brian
0: Evans, you say despite not being favorites to winning today's games, the outsiders could shock the Northern African teams tonight.
3: Coming into the competition as outsiders, both Cameroon and Malawi have since the start of the competition delivered impressive records, both qualifying as first over African female football giants like Nigeria and Ghana in the group stage. I propose you listen to sports journalist Dewa Fabrice, who sees a possible Cameroon against Malawi on Sunday, August 16th. In 2026 during the final in Rabat.
8: If there's one team in this tournament, at least among the four that are not the first time in a very long time, but they have the starting spirit, they have the individual talent, and they try to cover up for the errors of each other. If they build on those strengths, believe me that they'll get the victory against the Moroccans. Of course, we know that Malawi is going to get the victory against Algeria. Algeria is good enough, but Malawi, believe me, that they have a team that's extremely talented with the Chawinga team stars leading the front line and all of those things. I think they'll even get the final should be Malawi, Cameroon.
2: 2026 Women African Cup of Nations. That was our special page in the news.
0: And it is with that special page package that we have reached the end of today's English version. Back to you, Christian Kwam.
9: À retenir cette date de reprise des championnats européens, la Liga espagnole, ce sera le 15 août prochain, la Ligue 1 française le 21 août, la Première Ligue anglaise le 21 août, le Calcio le 22 août et la Bundesliga le 28 août prochain pour la reprise. 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
7: I will not go back. 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

0: Good afternoon, Radio Faithfuls, and welcome to join me on the 2 p.m. news on Royal 88.4 FM. The headlines in a jiffy. 6 years after Cameroon's suspension from the African Growth and Opportunity Act, hopes for reinstatement have risen as Cameroon and the United States prepare to hold a bilateral dialogue on August 27.
1: Cameroon should be able to respect the laws of this organization, and they should be able to maintain the quality of their product. This crisis should be avoided, or it should be limited or stopped completely.
0: Out of the country, at least 14 artisanal miners have died and 8 others have been reported injured after a mine dump site collapsed near Rustenburg in South Africa. The incident occurred on Monday night while the miners were digging the platinum group metals at a disused private commercial site. In sports, Cameroon's quest for a maiden Women's African Cup of Nations title continues today as the Indomitable Lionesses take on the host Morocco in the semi-final set for Rabat at 9 p.m. Those were the headlines. Stay tuned for a development of these stories and several others. Good afternoon once more. This is Royality 8.4 FM and you are listening to the 2 p.m. news. We begin in politics, where the Cameroonian individual who tried to get a fake presidential decree aired over the state media, Joan Sichum, has been transferred to the Kuninge Central Prison in Yaoundé following weeks of heavy interrogation at the Gendarmerie Secretariat of State for Defense. After his arrest at the Mbalade TV house last June 12, 2026, the military prosecutors formally charged Joan Sichum with attempts of undermining state security in a complicity with foreign powers. If found guilty, the concerned could face life imprisonment, according to reports. We stay in politics, where the court case involving former Cameroon Renaissance Movement executive Willie Menge against the party has been postponed to August 18, 2026. This information was made public by the Ekounou Court of First Instance via a communique, reasons being that the public prosecutor had little time to present its submissions. Speaking with the plaintiff, our political and economic reporter Evans Williams Jobati sought to know what will be the next step in the court case.
2: Initially previewed for August 11th, the case that was adjourned last July 9th to resume yesterday has once again been shifted to August 18, 2026. Reports say the case was reopened to formally integrate the legal submissions of the public prosecutor, shifting the procedural timeline to a suitable date. Willie Menge is the complainant who explains the reasons given to him by the court's president.
3: Contre toute attente,
4: le juge a jugé utile, n'est-ce pas, de recourir.
3: Contrary to all expectations, the judge found it necessary to resort to the submissions of the public prosecutor. That means to regularly refer the case to the public prosecutor's office. Of course, we can still point out that as early as the third hearing, the president of the court has already announced the intention to refer the case to the public prosecutor's office in order to take a bit more precaution, to be careful, and above all, to provide stronger grounds for the subsequent decision that was to be made by the court.
4: La décision ultérieure qui devait être prise au niveau du tribunal.
2: Even though the shift might be regarded as too sudden, the ex-prominent senior official and member of the National Democratic Directorate rather within the CRN party, however, demonstrated a lot of confidence as to the court's ruling on this decided date in his favor.
3: Today, we have to wait until August 18th, that is the next Tuesday, for the deliberation, which has therefore been postponed. On that date, I can assure you of our complete confidence in the justice system in this matter, because we presented to the court the urgent nature of the imminent danger of this political party, the CRM.
2: It is wise recalling that Willie Menge is accusing the CRM leadership of violating the party's internal statutes and illegally holding power. And in response, the party and its legal team have dismissed Willie Mengo's accusation as legally baseless, flimsy, and a direct act of political betrayal.
0: In religion, Catholic Christians worldwide have intensified preparations ahead of the upcoming Feast of the Assumption on August 15, the day which commemorates the Virgin Mary's bodily ascent into heaven at the end of her earthly life, will be marked in the Catholic Church with several activities. Frinwi Crispin, head of Reporters Brigade, caught up with a Catholic Christian, Frinwi Gwendoline, of St. Martin de Porres, Far North Region, who gives a highlight of how the feast will look like in that part of the country.
5: In my parish, we have Holy Mass at 9 o'clock. After Holy Mass, we have a sketch by the altar servants. After the sketch, we have choral singing competition between the Cadets of Mary and the Catholic Women Association. After that, we have a sketch also from the Cadets of Mary. And after that, it is item 11. When we finish eating and wait for sunset, we go for football match between the Catholic Women Association and the Catholic Men Association. That is men against women. So it will be fun. We are waiting on Saturday to have a very good time with other members from different denominations. We have invited different denominations to come and fellowship with us. So we wish to see them that day.
0: A 31-year-old woman is in a police custody in Bamenda following the discovery of the body of an 8-month-old fetus she reportedly aborted in a toilet at Banja Street, Nkwen. This discovery was made over the weekend, prompting the intervention of the Army Rescue Unit, who, with authorization from the State Council, recovered the body from the toilet. Following the incident, our society reporter Ngang Nadesh caught up with a legal practitioner to understand what the Cameroonian has to say about abortion.
6: Why investigations continue into the incident, the question about the legal implications of abortion in Cameroon still lingers. Barrister Tejise Diodene.
7: Abortion is considered to be a crime in Cameroon. It is sanctioned by Section 74 and 338 of Penal Code. And concerning the case you just raised in Bamenda, a lady cannot pretend that she was not aware of being pregnant for more than 8 months. That's a high crime. And then she threw the child into the toilet.
6: The legal practitioner condemns the act, stressing that adults should take responsibilities for their actions.
7: This is an action which is supposed to be condemned by the entire society, because if you decide to go and have sexual contact, know that the first consequence of sexual contact is to put to bed. So what has been done is to be condemned, and we are sure that the law and the justice will prevail.
6: Although limited, the Cameroon law provides circumstances under which termination of pregnancy may be legally permitted. Barrister Tejise Diodene once again.
7: There are circumstances into which a lady can abort when she has been raped, when her life is in danger. But those circumstances are very more organized by the law and require a case in which a doctor must make a simple diagnostic to discover whether the life of the mother is threatened by the pregnancy.
6: Abortion remains a significant reproductive health issue in Cameroon. Estimates indicate that 36 out of every 1,000 women aged 15 to 44 undergo an abortion each year, with more than 46,000 women estimated to require post-abortion care annually.
0: According to investigators, the young lady claimed she was unaware of the pregnancy and had purchased concoctions from a street vendor to treat an alleged fungal infection and stomach pain, a situation that raises the need for conversations about cryptic pregnancy. As such, Ngang Nadesh spoke to a medical expert who explains all what you need to know about cryptic pregnancy. Take a listen to Nurse Asangbe Fina.
8: A cryptic pregnancy, also known as concealed pregnancy, is a pregnancy where the person does not recognize it as pregnancy and often continue to have pregnancy-like or unrelated symptoms that seems consistent with other conditions. So people may remain unaware for weeks to months, and in some cases, they may only recognize it late in pregnancy or even around delivery. Some people may have irregular bleeding, spotting, or lighter bleeding during this pregnancy, which can mark the pregnancy. Some may have mistaken attributes of symptoms such as nausea, fatigue, weight changes, bloating, cramps, back pain, breast changes. It can be blamed on factors such as stress or stomach illness, hormones, or polycystic ovarian syndrome. Some may have low or absent classic symptoms. Not everyone will obviously show the signs of pregnancy or even noticeable fetal movements for a while. Some people assume that contraception must have worked even if there is inconsistent use. Medical condition can blur or mark the pregnancies.
0: The nurse further explains the signs, causes, and the risk factors of cryptic pregnancy and when a woman should seek medical attention.
8: Ongoing or irregular bleeding, unpredictable cycles, nausea, bloating, fatigue, abdominal discomfort, breast changes, weight gain, urinary frequency, or constipation. Sometimes can later perceive fetal movement for a time if it's not recognized. You can have irregular menstruation, history of abnormal uterine bleeding, hormonal disorder, contraceptive use, and

0: about the stakes of membership and what can trigger a suspension.
1: The African Growth and Opportunity Act is a legislation approved by the U.S. Congress in the year 2000 with aim to assist the economies of sub-Saharan Africa. Cameroon's suspension from the AGOA was due to the security forces' engagement in gross violation of internationally recognized human rights, according to the U.S. Ngemeni Divinsil is an economist.
2: It was human rights violation and the conduct of the security forces, particularly the fact that there were crises in Cameroon's NOSO. The United States spoke about detention, tutors, and Cameroon was not making sufficient progress in addressing those concerns.
1: If Cameroon is finally reinstated after the August 27 meeting, this would mean more investments, financing, and business partnerships. Chimulu Eugene, another economist.
3: Cameroon should be expecting free duty fees, access into U.S. markets, and to be able to send their textile products, like agricultural products, and even manufactured products to the market at a lower rate of value added tax on it. And it will help Cameroon to also maintain the quality of their goods and to find place in other external markets.
1: 32 sub-Saharan African countries are beneficiaries of the United States trade law. For them to continue enjoying the assistance, a number of rules and requirements need to be respected. As for Cameroon, several questions are still being raised concerning reasons for her suspension. Chimulu Eugene once again.
3: If one of the prominent causes of this suspension was the crisis, has the crisis been reinstated? I think negotiations should be done, arrangements should be done, and everything should be put in order so that this crisis should be avoided, or it should be limited or stopped completely so as to avoid further suspension in the nearest future. And so Cameroon should be able to respect the laws of this organization, and they should be able to maintain the quality of their products.
1: 90 U.S. senators recently voted to approve an extension of the African Growth Opportunity Act through December 2028. This means that the 32 eligible sub-Saharan African countries would continue to enjoy access to markets and free custom duty for over 1,800 products.
0: Frinu Crispin, head of Reporters Brigade, is here with what is making news out of Cameroon. Good afternoon, Crispin.
4: Good afternoon, Biwa Brian.
0: Crispin, at least 15 people have died after a ferry overturned in Zimbabwe's Lake Kariba.
4: Apart from the 15 people dead, authorities say 77 people have been rescued, though Zimbabwe Civil Protection Unit says the exact number of passengers on board is unknown. The boat has a capacity of 90 passengers and 5 crew, but ticketing receipts show that 114 adults were aboard, with an unknown number of children below ticketing age. Helicopters, boats, and divers were at the scene to help the rescue effort, but their arrival was reportedly delayed by the weather. The ferry operates between the northern town of Kariba and several islands and fishing camps on the lake, Brian.
0: Over in South Africa, about 14 artisanal miners have been killed after illegal mines collapsed.
4: Northwest Provincial Police Commissioner Lieutenant General Achu Adams said a search was ongoing and it was unclear whether there were more victims, with snipers, dog and specialized equipment deployed to look for anyone still trapped. The cave-in happened on Monday night near the city of Rustenburg, a platinum mining hub about 130 kilometers northwest of Johannesburg. Most of these who died, or those who died, appeared to be nationals of neighboring Lesotho.
0: What other thing is making news out of the country, Crispin?
4: A 32-year-old woman who had been trapped under rubble for 36 hours following a 7.4 magnitude quake which shook Western Colombia have been rescued alive. Daniela Lago was pulled from being

0: hit a collapsed building in the city of Pereira after a 10-hour-long rescue operation. Firefighters finally managed to reach her via a tunnel. They dug below four concrete slabs under which she had been buried. At least 188 have died in the quake, according to official figures, and hundreds remain missing. Former Chinese Premier Zhu Rongji, who spearheaded China's entry into the global trade and laid the foundation for its explosive growth, has died at the age of 97. He served in the country's second highest office from 1998 to 2003 and played a leading role in securing its entry into the World Trade Organizational market and drawing foreign investment. He was one of the most important economic reformers who moved local tax powers to the central government. Brian.
1: We now talk sports, but first, our special pitch.
2: 2026 Women African Cup of Nations, the special pitch in the news.
1: The indomitable Lionesses of Cameroon will cross paths with the Atlas Lionesses of Morocco at 9 p.m. today in Rabat on account of the WAFCON semi-final. The said game, which will be the first ever WAFCON meeting between both countries, has as a major stake a qualification spot for the final of the 2026 edition of the competition. Today's winner will notably face off against the winner between Malawi and Algeria, the first semi-final fixture, which will be staged at 6 p.m. today. In the meantime, in a build-up to today's game, Cameroon yesterday featured in a pre-match press conference to reaffirm the team's readiness ahead of today's fixture. Some of the players in the following excerpt of an interview revealed they are ready to take up on today's task.
3: We are confident. We are humble. You know, the football is like 90 minutes. So we are going to try our best. We are going to give our everything to play the game. Everything can happen. We are going to try to give our best to qualify for the final. I'm just going to say that, you know, in Cameroon, we have our world, the fighting spirit. We know that we are lionesses, so we are working hard. We believe in ourselves. We know that we can still win the game. So we was not qualified, but with our fighting spirit, with our mentality, we come through the competition and everybody can see the result.
4: We've been looking forward to continuing on this journey, so we're really grateful to have the opportunity to continue. Obviously, it's going to be a tough match like each match has been. This one has a little bit more added pressure, but nonetheless, we're continuing to work and build together, prepare our tactics, prepare our mental, physically be prepared and ready. But more than anything, we just stay prepared and look to do our utmost best that we can.
5: We had a very short time celebrating because we knew it's going to be a really hard game. Morocco is a very organized team, so we'll have to be very focused for this game. So we are trying to analyze the team. The coach is giving us like a game plan, and we will do our best for it tomorrow.
2: 2026 Women African Cup of Nations. That was our special page in the news.
1: The Cameroon Cricket Federation has organized an evaluation meeting after wrapping up the season with the Cameroon Cup final held over the weekend at the Olembe Stadium. The evaluation meeting chaired by the Federation President Sir Victor Agbosu and attended by members of the organizing committee held at the Federation's headquarters yesterday with the principal objective to overview the just-ended competition and provide recommendations for the next season. Betty Njoya Jacob is the Secretary General of the Cameroon Cricket Federation.
6: It's a very important activity for us as executive of the Cricket Federation, because after such an activity, we need to evaluate the activities which we had, how we deploy manpower, material, all these logistics, and of course the finances. We need to know where we did so well. We need to know where we averaged in order to improve. It was a frank one, because with the development officers, the president, myself, the SGA, and the treasurer, and everyone who took part in this evaluation, evaluation meeting came out laterally to say that Mr. A, you did this which was not correct in order to improve on the federation activities. This is what we are supposed to do. So we came out with a lot of recommendations in terms of behavior, in terms of time management, in terms of material management, in terms of finance management, all of this. And of course, the reports which have to be taken down, written down, and sent to our hierarchy, the Ministry of Sports, the International Cricket Council, the Africa Cricket Association, ACA.
1: Cameroon's under 18 basketball girls will take on Nigeria at 4:30 p.m. today in Abidjan for the under 18 Afro Basketball Championship. The team qualified for the quarterfinal after storming through the group stage with a perfect record of 3 wins from 3 games. The boys on their path are locked in to face Chad on Thursday for a spot in the semi-final of the ongoing under 18 Afro Basketball Championship in Abidjan. Olivier Demaipo has a summary of this newscast in the French language. Good afternoon.
7: Good afternoon, Biwa, Brian. 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

0: Emmanuel for presentation. My name is Biwa Brian, and up next we have Sports Hour with Evans Williams Jopati. Good afternoon.
1: Good afternoon to you, Biwa Brian. 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Good afternoon to Romero Kume and to everyone listening to us at this point in time.
0: Evans, tip us, what are we looking at in, or what are you, would you be looking at in Sports Hour today?
1: I will let you take the guess. Brian, I will let you take the guess.
0: The new salary grill.
1: Yes, we'll be talking about that.
0: The WAFCON.
1: I was almost thinking that you forget the most important one. I mean, that is where everyone's heart is today, because you know, the Indomitable Lionesses have been making us proud ever since they stepped into the competition, the AOCON competition. So we will be waiting to see what they can offer to us, as they will be going against the host tonight. But meantime, we will be playing our own in the year in the studio, as we will be having sports pundits that will come to be able to explain us what is happening within

0: I am Mapalazita. The beauty of our cultural diversity is what makes us unique. Let us stand together for a peaceful and one Cameroon.
1: I am Biwa Brian, and I believe peace is the bridge that connects us all. Let's strive to build a world where love, tolerance, and understanding thrives. Advocate for peace in our communities.
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Mate, with greetings to you, listeners of Raya 88.4 FM. This is Sports Hour, one sports, sports program where you get to get all the information related to sports. We will be talking about, the Women's African Cup of Nations with Cameroon, proudly representing us over there in, Morocco. And this evening, Cameroon will be facing, the Atlas Lionesses of Morocco. We could be talking about, the subvention, or should I say the money increase in the Elite One and Two Championship by Faker Foot. We equally be talking about the Super Cup, the return of the leagues, and more. So just stay tuned as we will be giving you all the updates and the highlights of what's making sports in Cameroon, Africa, and the world. So just stay tuned. But first, let us thank God in worship.

0: Before we start today's program, let's take some time to talk about the Mutual Assistance and Solidarity Program. Registrations into Maso Act 7 is currently ongoing. You can get your registration done at any of the Group of Poor Finance SA agencies nationwide, or better still, here at the Radio House, where we are located at the Saper Mimboman, here at the Radio House, and you just need to complete your 26,000 francs contributions. 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If you go for the option of daily, you should note that you are supposed to pay a minimum of 100 francs daily, and we have our agents that constantly pass by to be able to update your status. The good news is that you do not need to contribute all of these 26,000 francs CFA at once. You can do it in installments. It may be daily, weekly, or even monthly installments. But the most important thing is that you need to complete these 26,000 francs before the deadline, which is going to be announced in 2027. That is for Maso Act 7. And with regards to these, the mutual assistance and solidarity, there are also so many things you stand to benefit as a mutualist. You stand to benefit from financial assistance, from vehicles, from even bereaved. You only have a cut down into your bills when you get to the Mamu Hospital, should in case you have any issue when it comes to your health issues. You equally have a cut down when you go towards other consortiums. So the mutual assistance and solidarity is not just for the monthly contributions, but equally to blend all the solidarity that Africa has installed for you as a Cameroonian or as an African. So what are you waiting for to join the mutual assistance and solidarity? You should equally know that once you are at the Mamu Hospital, you receive a discount of 30% on all your bills. Is that not formidable? That is what the mutual assistance and solidarity is. So what are you waiting for to join the family of the mutual assistance and solidarity? And should be equally be noted that the Maso Boost Academic has been launched at all Rena Pro Finance SA agencies. For any of you who are interested, we should know that we are almost towards back to school, and for all those who are interested in this particular facility, you should just get into any of the Group Rena Pro Finance SA agency and inquire more about this particular Maso Boost Academic, and they will give you all the details. More to this, you equally stand a chance of being raffled out into this particular Maso Boost Academic, because it's something that has been done at the Nouvelle Kwabang, that is at the Mamu Hospital Complex, Esplanade, where the raffle draw is going to be conducted. So what are you waiting for to step into the family of the mutual assistance and solidarity Maso Act 6, as we know that Maso Act 7, Act 6 already completed at the Amadou Ejo Omi Sports Stadium. This particular facility, this particular phone help a lot of people get out from the shackle of poverty, and the Maso is still continuously doing its work in Africa with many testimonies. Many people had to testify, give testimonies in relation to this particular mutual assistance and solidarity fund, the product of Group of Poor Finance SA and its consortium. So what are you waiting for? As the Act 7 is already on the way, just step in and register or apply with the mutual assistance and solidarity, for it is there to help each and every one of us. And you should remember, the mutual assistance and solidarity fund, it is for the African solidarity, is to dwell for African solidarity. So what are you waiting for? Step in to the mutual assistance and solidarity.
1: Rena Proof offers Maso.
2: Congratulations to all the lucky beneficiary of Maso Act 6.
3: God has already blessed us, and we will continue to do it. So by God's grace, yes, by God's grace, because it's God who gave me.
4: I just won 215,000. I am happy. I am very happy for my financial. Thank you, Rena. 500,000.
5: I'm so happy today. 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I'm so happy. I'm so surprised. I was not even waiting for that. 250,000.
6: So I will not go back. 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I said, as I'm removing it, call my name. I will not live here. And finally,
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0: Thanks for staying with us, dear listeners. And as you heard, the sports are your one-stop sports program where you get to get all information in Africa and the world. Today I have a host of, sports pundits that are going to be accompanying me throughout this program. Let me start first of all with Lambert Onana. Good afternoon to you, Lambert Onana.
1: Good afternoon, Williams. Good afternoon to all the panelists as well as all the listeners of Royal FM. It's glad, I'm very happy to be back into this beautiful studio after a very long period of absence. So I hope I'm going to be frequent more often like I was before. Thank
0: you. It's true that you have been missing for some while now, but we are happy to have you back.
1: Yeah. It's a pleasure, you know, to always come to this table to talk about football, which is something which we all love. We are here not because we want to make our point only, we felt we are here because we are trying to do the minimum, which is to educate, to entertain, and to inform. So that's why we are here, bring some answers to many questions which are on the table when it concerns the beautiful sport which we all love.
0: Yes, equally I have with me Steve Gael that is equally going to be accompanying us throughout the program. Good afternoon to you, Steve Gael, and welcome once again to Royal FM this studio.
2: Good afternoon to you. Good afternoon to all my co-panelists, and I want to say good afternoon also to all the listeners. It's a pleasure for me to be here once more. Mm-hmm. And I think today we are going to give the listeners the best of us.
0: You two, you have equally been missing.
2: Yeah, I've been missing, but I'm present.
0: Yes, and majority of the listeners know him by the name Fuda Eman, but I called him the guy who knows almost everything when it comes to sports, politics, and also you guys have mostly been hearing him on phone and maybe on sound bites that we have been compiling, but now he's with us in the studio presently. Good afternoon, should I say Dr. Fuda Eman.
3: Good afternoon, Williams. Good afternoon, Ivan Williams. It's a pleasure to be here. Good afternoon to all my the co-panelists. Mm-hmm. As the other panelists said, it's a pleasure to be back in the studio. It's true, it's been a while. Mm-hmm. I didn't show up. And as he said, I think maybe by the grace of God, we'll frequently come back for this marvelous program.
0: And the last mouth into this particular program is the regular, Biwa Brian. Good afternoon to you, Biwa Brian.
4: Thank you.
0: Yes, guys, we are going to be talking about, we have, our first topic is, will be mostly based at home with the, payment grill that, FIKAFOOT released of recent, where, they announced that Elite One players are going to be receiving, minimum wage, payment drill of, 200,000 francs per month, while Elite Two players, 150,000 francs per month. Let me first of all start with you, Steve Gael.
5: Yeah.
0: Steve Gael. Looking at this payment drill, it's true that when we say it has increased as compared to the previous season, do you see this as a good move from FIKAFOOT to increase this payment drill, given that many players have equally been striking, should I put it that way, striking that they have not, the wage that was, the previous wage was too small?
2: Well, Evans, one thing I would say concerning this step that has been taken by FIKAFOOT is that, you know, I would not like to narrate something which is which would take much time with us. I want to be clear with you that it's a good idea, but I keep asking myself, oh, is it really necessary for FIKAFOOT to just sit in their office, or maybe is it because club presidents have maybe tried to calm down? They have not been used with social media like before. That at times they come and complain about the non-payment of subvention or the non-giving of subsidies or subvention that was supposed to be handed to them, for them to be able to add to their money. They have to make the lead one run as it is before. Now FIKAFOOT has decided to still bring up this issue of payments of players. I hear elite one players are to receive 200,000 per month and elite two 75,000 per month.
0: 150 actually.
2: Yes, and Guinea Super League women 75,000 per month. For me, the money is not the problem. My question is, before coming up with this other issue, coming up with this increase of salary or insisting about it, is it really necessary? Is Fecafoot giving up the subvention? Are they really supporting the club president with the money they are supposed to support them for them to be able to pay these players as it is? Mm-hmm. Because one thing is that, you know, club president in Cameroon, they pay players with their personal allowance, and Fecafoot only come in maybe to support them one way or another. Meanwhile, we know fully well that most of the clubs in Cameroon are unable to fulfill the criteria because most of them depend on this subvention that the federation used, either the federation or the Minister of Sport and Physical Education always give to them as subvention to help them pay. But now Fecafoot is still insisting about this payment. Are they really sure that most of the clubs are able to pay the players as they are expecting? For me, one thing I want to say here is that it will not be easy, because if you see Fecafoot coming once more to insist about the payments of this salary, this because they themselves find themselves already tied up with money that they are supposed to complete or to hand to clubs. Because when you hear them talking about this kind of issue, that means that they want to still come in with the criteria like before. Because I heard last time they said if clubs are unable to fulfill all the criteria that they have put in place, that they don't dream of receiving the subsidy, the subvention that's supposed to come from the federation. Mm-hmm. So that's why here they still come in and insisting that maybe they should come with
0: this particular dream
2: so that they will rely on it and. Mm-hmm. And maybe refuse to give what they are supposed to give.
0: Let me just move rapidly to Fuda Iman. Fuda Iman, I believe you heard what Steve said to him. He's like wondering. But now, I don't want to really focus on the issues, whether receiving subvention or not. But do you think the club president themselves are going to be able to pay each player, given that some club president consider their clubs as their inheritance, that means their property, private properties?
3: Yeah, actually, if you want to calculate, we can have a sum of 5 clubs that are able to pay every month without any without lacking any money. So I think it's not all the clubs. Yes. For me, where I question myself is the feasibility of this price grid that Fecafoot came out with. It's true Fecafoot is managing money and are giving subventions to clubs. But the clubs, in their return, they have other things to do. They have management, manage their players, pay the rent, and everything. And after, they have to pay match bonuses and all the like. So they have a lot of things to manage. I know how Cameroon is structured. And football in Cameroon is not really actually being given a lot of money. So it will be very difficult. We'll always be talking. Even last time, I already said that they should be paid. There are still some elite one players that are not receiving salaries every month. Mm-hmm. So we just question the feasibility of this issue. As my co-panelist just said, I think came out with a lot of points. Because when you look at it strategically and look at it in the sense that the federation still wants to protect itself, it's true they are there to maintain the regularity and to make sure that those clubs respect the laws and norms established by them. And also, it's also a means also to prevent them from receiving the money they're supposed to receive, because the federation itself doesn't have money.
0: Yes.
3: Because they didn't qualify for the last World Cup. I think the qualification to World Cup, these are one of the revenues where the Fecafoot drive its revenue and all the like. And then for the African Cup of Nations that we participated, we did not have a lot of money from there. So the Fecafoot itself, I think, is going bankrupt. They don't have a lot of money. And also with the fact that the Fecafoot is not in good terms with the ministry and all like, so you see that the influx of money has drastically reduced. So they're also looking for ways in order to curb or to reduce the amount of money they can give to these clubs, because based on these criteria and all like, so. But notwithstanding, I think clubs like Coton Sport, the Garra, and Stade Renard Melon, I think those are the two most prominent clubs that can easily pay, because their owners
0: even
3: have
0: Colom.
3: A lot of money. Even Colom Sportif, most of these clubs can pay because they have money. But the issue here is that the mentality of our club presidents They feel like the club is theirs and everything, but they yet they are still very unable to fulfill these promises. But notwithstanding, it's still very good that FA CAF Foot is putting pressure on this club so that they can pay players, because most of them want to use players. Yes. Players who train every day, it's not easy to train.
0: Exactly.
3: When you come back from a training session, you need to eat something very consistent in order to recover. It's not easy to be a professional footballer, especially in Cameroon, where everybody, when you're already playing in this type of league, everybody's looking up to you and everything. So I think what they're doing is very good, but the feasibility of this act is very difficult. But what I think is the federation and the clubs, I think they should just sit down together, organize workshops on how clubs can generate their own funds.
0: Mm-hmm.
3: I think we should, if we're really in a professional league, I think we should take all aspect of professionalism, mm-hmm. especially boost their social media pages that can also give them some revenue, do other things that can give money to the club, independent of what the federation can give and other things.
0: Yes, before we continue, let's take this commercial break.
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4: Les gares prêts? C'est l'heure du farotage chez Orange. 50 colos à gagner au dièse 111 étoile 1 dièse ou au dièse 119 étoile 21 dièse. Même par Max 8, tu peux aussi gagner les 50 colos. Orange est là.
0: Yes, dear listeners, we have another additional mouth into this topic. I'm talking about Kumani David, who has joined me. My brother, good afternoon.
6: Batsy, my brother, and one time Indian meet at the Gaza post. Good afternoon to Onana, who he looks older. The last time I met him, he looks very old now. It shows that he's growing. Good afternoon to Biwa Brian, who always texts me on Tuesday in the evening. Good afternoon to my brother. I used to see him once in a while in this studio. And good afternoon to the person I'm seeing for the first time. Good afternoon to our technician. Happy to be here. It's not been easy.
0: Mm-hmm.
6: It's been a very difficult day. I want to greet the Director General for National Security.
0: Again?
6: Yeah. Okay. For obvious reasons.
0: Okay. Yes. Before we'll be coming back to you, David. Lambert Onana, I believe you followed this particular announcement from FA Foot. But now, another issue that has pumped up is that of CENAFOC, that are contesting this particular grill that some of them say it is way too small. I don't know. Do you believe that it is way too small as for a player in the Elite One Championship to be paid 200,000 per month?
1: You know, we just first of all have to look at the...
6: Please don't say good afternoon to Amir.
1: We first have to look for over
6: 5 months. I mean, over a year.
1: Good afternoon, David. Good afternoon, David. You know, it's we first of all have to look at what the league brings into the country, into the championship, before we talk about finances. That's the same topic which is being tabled around Europe when major countries' women's team are asking for equal pay into the national teams like the men. Norway tried it and it's valid, but it's valid because Norway has a lot of good female players just like the men. So when you look at the commercial level, the female and the male side, they can bring something together. It's just the fact that men have a little bit more higher. We know the players, Haaland and the stuff.
0: Mm-hmm.
1: But when we look at here in Cameroon, it is okay because 200,000 from, I think, is something very basic for a government worker to have at the end of the month. You just need to manage your money. You know, football has a lot of money, but it depends on how the incomings come. You know, with all due respect to my predecessors, it's kind of abysmal to still hear them trying to back clubs because they don't have money to pay.
0: But is that property?
1: I'm coming. It's like I said, it's abysmal to still hear people trying to buy clubs because they are still waiting for the federation to give them money. Mm-hmm. You know, when you look at how the TV revenues and the subsidiaries have been shared in England, if you're last, you have 420 million.
0: Mm-hmm.
1: If you're first, the last and the number 10, the difference is 2.5 million.
0: Okay.
1: And the first and the 10th, different is 2.5 million. So the person who won the league and the person who got relegated, the difference is just 10 million euros. So everyone, the revenues are being shared equally. We'll say equally because it's true they have other agreements that make some to have more than others. But when you look at La Liga, can you imagine the person that was relegated last in the Premier League has more money than the winner of La Liga when they are sharing the subsidy? It's to make you understand that 89 million cannot pay salaries in Real Madrid. Mbappe alone is above 50 million. Alone, Mbappe alone. Vinicius has renewed. He's around 35 a year. That's already gone. The money, if they win the league, it's already finished. And they have a squad of 30 players. Where is the revenue coming from? Shirt sponsors, how much do they gain from it? It's true the federation still has a locked system on that aspect because we have MTN and we are not free to have, club are not free to have their own private sponsors. But even if we strip MTN off, how many clubs are even able to have a sponsor? That is it. Real Madrid, Barcelona, they generate a huge amount of money from shirt sponsor, kit producers, and all these and other merchandise skills. Look at the wall of this studio. When you look at it, you see many sponsors. If you go to other radios, you're not going to see it. And who are you going to complain to? Men come that they are not giving you subsidiaries because you are a radio. You need to think, you need to work, you need to advance. There are clubs in England, third division, that is League One, that are way more richer than clubs in the second division and in the first division in Spain. So when we are talking about Cameroon, 200,000 is a minimum that Fikafu says, okay, with a player who has 200,000 a month, he can rent a house, he can feed himself, feed his family, and still save some money. And that will even help the clubs. It's a way for clubs to go and look for money, actually. Mm. Because when you have 200,000 francs at least, it helps you restructure your wage bill. It makes you to have a financial intelligence that is going to help you to manage your funds, to manage your squad. If you're having a squad of 25 players and the highest earning salary is, let's say, 300,000, the rest are in between 200 and 300,000, you already know that, okay, my budget is this amount.
0: Yes.
1: Yeah. 3 years ago in PS, you had players earning 50 million a year. Three players were on 54 million. Today, nobody is above 25. Dembele is the highest, and after renewing, he's at 18. You see, 30. You see how drastic it has reduced.
0: It has reduced.
1: And it is important because when you save this, you can pay a player. You can ask a player, okay, the federation said the minimum is 200. Mm-hmm. Since we look at our budget, it is restrained. What can we do? We offer you a salary of 115,000. We give you 5% appearance bonuses. We give you goal bonuses. When you sum it all, it reaches 200,000, 220,000. And the player says, okay, I have a good salary. That is how you think. Economically, when you have financial intelligence to manipulate figures like that, things for the club to be heavy. So they have to use this mechanism. Go out there, look for strategies. Someone mentioned of monetizing social media platforms. You have a YouTube, you create content, you make sure your training session.
0: But how many clubs even have a social media platform?
1: That is it. You create content. YouTube can help you, give you money. YouTube pays a lot. You create the content. You see like this. You have your Selcom. They comment your games on YouTube. They stream it on Facebook, on other social media platforms, and you're going to be getting the revenues. You're going to be getting closer to the public. Mm-hmm. And that's how you make your money. Even if they don't come, I bet you when you stream and you work online on YouTube for most of the part, you're going to gain. Because if you have about 5,000 followers on YouTube, subscribers on YouTube, and you stream everything you do about the club, activities, small content, TikTok and stuff like that, I bet you can have minimum 5 million a month. And when you already have 5 million a month, that's already probably a salary, 60% of the salary of the players you have in the squad. So I think clubs in Cameroon, they don't really work. We really need to, if you are saying we are going towards professionalism, it's true the championship has been dropped, the number of clubs have dropped to almost half it was 5 years ago. We are now at 14. And if we are looking for major sponsors like Canal Plus, Supersport, and all the rest to come and our championship, clubs have to abort, they have to wear that jacket of professionalism themselves.
0: So, Brian, do you believe that clubs are the ones that will play the big part when it comes to ensuring that this money is going to be paid, given that there is one of the criteria for the season that is going to start in 2027.
7: Before hopping on on your question, just want to clue in from Lambert. I have a serious problem when we are doing a comparison with us and most of all Europe. I mean, if you are comparing.

0: If you are taking an example,
1: if you are taking an example from there, we are in a very primitive community compared to them. You can never
2: the start starting point.
3: No, we are not.
1: It is good to dream, right? But dream at your own level.
4: Even
1: I believe the idea of Brian in the sense
4: don't that dream when taking up examples, I think my companies would have at least looked for countries like Tanzania, South Africa.
2: Even Tanzania,
5: why not? Why are you heading there? You should copy the best example.
4: You should not copy the best. Meanwhile, we know that we are.
5: That's what it is. That's how I do it.
2: Okay,
5: you need to take a model. Right, if I want to play football today, I'm going to take a model of Cristiano Ronaldo or Messi because I want to be best.
2: We'll be coming back to you, Brian. Guys, let us leave Brian.
3: It was not a comparison. It was a clear example because all major clubs, all championships that are fruitful in this continent are doing exactly how others are doing. Others out there do. The problem is the market. That is the difference. That is why. They cannot pay someone 1 million euro in Tanzania and like how they are paying 1 million euro per week for someone in England. The difference is just the market. They are doing the same thing. And if we have to do the same thing, you're going to see how it affects.
4: But I think in Tanzania there's some clarity more visible than the ones in Cameroon. For instance, the Cameroon Football Federation had contracts with MTN, a little one, but various presidents keep complaining about no contract. They don't know have any deal about there is. They don't know any the length of contract that they has been signed by the federation with the MTN Little One or Guinness Super League clubs. But meanwhile in Tanzania, when things like that happen, the first people they contact to sit on table and talk with them are the various president of clubs, so that they know how they will function. Because here in Cameroon, this is a mess.
2: It's always hidden. Yes, that's the truth. So Brian, you are trying to say something.
1: I was going to ask something like a rhetorical question.
2: Yes.
1: At what end or what will it profit you? You are in your house. There is no roof. You are sitting in the house and it's raining on you. And instead of you to go and look for a way to get a roof, you go and you buy a pullover. How is it going to help you? It will not help you. That's to say that there is no point bringing development when you have not prepared the people for this development. Now, the most basic things to do in a league is to provide security, to ensure that contractual agreements are put in place. Now, for instance, this is not the first time they are putting out minimum salaries for players. This is not the first time. But what have they done to ensure that these salaries are paid? I'm going to tell you here for free that when they say the minimum salary is 150,000, just know that most of these clubs, they are paying by 100,000. But the player has gone and signed 150,000 francs and besides does not have a voice. Yeah. When he even goes and agrees that he is going to be receiving 150,000 francs, he goes and signs that contract with no lawyer. He takes no copy of that contract. The club keeps all the copies of the contract. The player has no voice anyway. Those are the little things that we can adjust before we start looking at big things. Now, you are telling a club to pay just
3: who
1: so
3: do you not
1: clear.
3: Want to blame?
1: Just so
3: who
1: we are
3: do you
1: clear,
3: not
1: right?
3: want to blame?
2: We are coming back there.
3: Lambert, you cannot go and look for a job somewhere.
2: Yes.
3: You get a job. You don't have a lawyer, you don't have backings, but you go and sign documents and you expect CMPS to come
1: back.
2: Let's finish. I'm talking about minimum things.
1: Now, just so we are clear, right? When they say minimum size is 200,000 francs, it does not mean that a club will pay 200,000 francs because I heard how you were talking about CINAFOC, the player syndicate that's already been ousted from the General Assembly of the Cameroon Football Federation. They are saying that it is
2: too much.
1: So that is a minimum, which means that a player could still receive 300,000, 400 within a club. Now, these rules that have been brought by the Federation, I ask myself a lot of questions. What is the Federation actually looking to do? Are they setting traps for these clubs to fall into? Now, they say that the maximum number of players you can get for the next season is 35. The minimum should be somewhere around 20. Most clubs always get about 25 players. Imagine that each club has 25 players in the Ligue 1 Championship, 200,000 CFA francs, do the mathematics. One thing I always say is that people always say club presidents in Cameroon are only mindful of themselves. Let me walk you through what these club presidents go through to ensure that a club plays football. I believe you must have seen all the regulations the Federation has put out. You pay 1 million participation fee, you pay this,
2: all those documents.
1: Where does that money come from? Away from that. For each match day, all clubs in this country, each match, that is to say, if you are playing a match on Sunday, the players go to camp on Saturday night, at least. That's for the poorest club. Yeah. Richer club like Cologne, maybe they'll go on Friday. They'll go on Saturday night. That Saturday night, they have to sleep somewhere together. Either a hotel, or maybe the president had an opportunity, has built something somewhere. He's going to use as a facility to host those players for that night. Once they are sleeping there, they have to eat that night. They'll get up in the morning. Lodging. They have to eat again. And they have to pay transportation. Mind you, you go to other towns to go and play. Now, do all that. And there is what we call training bonus. Some clubs, the minimum training bonus I've done my finding is 1,000 CFA France. So each training day, that is to say, clubs that train 6 times, because usually they train for clubs, maybe in the center and the elite, right? They train Monday, Tuesday, Wednesday, Thursday, Friday, and Saturday. Maybe Sunday is a resting day. That's how many days. 1,000 francs per player. Now, there is winning bonus. When you win a match, there is a bonus. Some clubs give 15,000, 20 for elite one. There is a bonus for a draw game. When you lose, of course, most clubs, they don't pay. When you draw at home, they don't pay. That is what clubs go through every day. Club presidents, have you asked yourself the big questions? Where do they get this money to do all these finances? How many matches are you playing in the championship? There are 16 teams in the championship, which means that it is 15 games times 2. 30 games you play in the championship. Do the mathematics. That cost divided times 30. Oh, I don't know. I'm not very good at my arithmetic. You notice that we are somewhere. When they give the subvention of how much? About 30-something million. Does it even... Can it even cover?
2: But
1: my problem here is not that, yes, our players have to earn more than that.
2: Yes, you know, we having players that are truck pushers.
1: The federation is doing fine to say you pay a minimum of this because they are looking at professionalism. I have no problem with that. But what are you doing to ensure this professionalism? What are you doing to empower these clubs to pay that money? This is not the first time, Evans. They have said this before. Okay, before they said that if you don't have a women's team, you will not play. But we have seen it happening. People keep playing.
2: There are a lot of clubs that play without
1: this. If you don't pay this, this is the minimum you are supposed to pay. But what's the punishment? We've never seen a punishment where they have said if you are unable to pay 200,000 francs,
3: there is a technical punishment.
1: Is it just that we want to be doing things on paper or we are trying to be realistic?
3: We are trying to be realistic. Yes, David. Technical payment. Listen,
2: okay, Lambert, I'll just give you just some few seconds, but we're taking David's own view, because this particular topic, David, I believe that is equally difficult. As someone who has been following, the club presidents should look for more sponsors, and we know that getting sponsors is not something easy for club presidents, especially from Cameroon, where the visibility is very low.
1: And like I said, security is a big problem in Cameroon. People don't want to come and invest money.
6: When I listen to some panelists on set here, I begin to wonder, when are we going to grow as Cameroonians? Or how are we going to grow as far as football is concerned? You're talking about. I did my work calculation. He was talking about millions of fans. It's maybe up to 100 million.
1: To do
6: it, to run an entire season of a club.
1: It's go and look for your own club.
6: You want to.
1: And mind you that,
6: what you were talking about?
2: Brian, please wait.
6: I listen to you very keenly and not interfere. To run the highest club is, I say, about 100 or something million, right? You as a club president, what are you doing to ensure that, what are your source of income? Because if you go to these clubs, the main source of income is subvention from Fika Food. Whereas these clubs it's a business enterprise. Whether you like it or not, football is money. Look at how the way people make money in Europe. I'm telling you, clubs is a pay the federation. They don't even depend on whatsoever the cost of subvention. So sincerely, Cameroonian.
2: But Steve and Brian say we should not be taking examples from Europe, given that our
6: even league in Tanzania,
1: fallacy.
6: Even in Tanzania,
1: you are comparing a club here with a
2: Brian,
1: club.
2: Brian,
1: a very big. I'm sure it's not a
2: Brian, example. No, Brian.
6: Honestly,
2: let us allow David to finish his point.
6: So I'm saying that club president needs to be serious. Your main, as a football club, your main source of income cannot be some version of Fika Food.
1: So what should
6: on a very serious note, you go to the West Region, how many businessmen do we have in the West Region? On a very serious note, how many businessmen that can come and invest in football? when they give the news money, what do they do? They are unaccountable. Okay. You see, some of them go to their hotels with
3: they buy jeeps.
6: They go and buy this. You say, you say, because they're the club on a very serious.
1: How many club president can you know that?

0: We have to be very serious in Cameroon. We have to be very serious in Cameroon. Let the crops take the bull by the horn and generate their income by themselves. Because I've watched a simple interquarter football in when I was growing up. Mm-hmm. The money that we just generate, we'll play a game. We'll go to, we'll meet, the, they say, they put a call the elders of the quarter.
1: Yes.
0: They

0: we have so many companies that we can lobby for funds and make money and stop depending on salvation.
1: Okay, so Gael, you wanted to react because...
2: Evans, I'm so sorry, but my co-panelist, I don't know when he says we should ask club presidents to be serious at times. I ask myself.
1: No, he's talking about the sponsors, the visibility.
2: For me, serious. I have a particular problem.
3: How can you sell a player when you are playing?
2: I'm so sorry, but what I want to say is that I have a particular problem with the federation. Once the federation, when the then president came, I think if I'm not misleading, the subvention was 20 or 25 million, I'm not misleading, or 30 million.
3: I know that it was lesser, I cannot get the exact figures.
2: He increased it and said, no, from today, clubs will at least touch 40 million, or was it 40 or 45 million as subvention. But if the federation themselves are not really serious by giving the 40 million first to the clubs before asking the presidents of the various clubs to increase salaries, then that is where the problem comes from. If you have someone who is like a leader to you, or who is like someone who holds your hand whenever you go wrong, and is capable, the person is incapable to give you the money he promised to you, that's where the problem comes from, first of all. Because I will not lie to you, it is not an easy task. I personally, who is talking here, I went for my internship with Cologne Sportif of Jaya Lobo as a video analyst, where I was talking hand, that's every blessed day, with Richard Tua. He is my witness. As I talk now, he's present in Germany assisting one of
3: a seminar
2: that is held in Germany. Honestly speaking, these players and the managers, they don't have something to say. They are speechless. Why am I saying so? You see, for instance, I will not even take the example of Cologne, because Cologne is already one of the clubs that has the financial means to at least accompany players and make them bring out the result, the best of them. Can you imagine that they left here to play in the Western Province? Everything was done for the club to be, for the players to be satisfied. But when I compare the level of satisfaction between players of Cologne and their opponent, I come to realize how other clubs that does not have the financial means like Cologne are doing or are managing themselves for them to be able to win a single match. Do you agree with me that once a team travel from Yaounde or any other province to another site to settle just for 2 days,
1: it's difficult.
2: Do you think it's less than 500,000 that the club
1: difficult? They spend a lot
2: for
3: that cannot reach 500,000. Your transport from Yaounde.
2: Excuse me,
1: guys, please, you become.
0: So everybody comes
1: to please let us get Gaia's point.
2: Presidents want they remove money from their personal pocket and put in place. It is not an easy task. Honestly speaking, if
3: power should they be taking the money from
2: we are coming to Lambert, once more with that's this issue of man. Increasing salary without giving what the subvention they are promising to the press, to the clubs. I bet
3: if you are poor, we are
2: going
3: to
2: another scenario. And if they are unable to
1: bring us what they have promised to us, let them come to manage football as normally,
2: let them don't come to manage football, because what they are bringing to us is not professionalism, but how will I call it? It's
3: amateurism. Really? Because we had almost 30 clubs in a championship, and you believe in a top-flight championship, you believe that was professional.
2: For the past how many mandate that they have been at the helm of this federation? Come on, where is our championship going?
1: Please, they are shifting backward.
2: I can bring you all the details.
1: Guy, that's a different topic. Please, we'll be talking that in our subsidiary. Fuda Eman, now we are talking about clubs being able to pay these particular bonuses. To you, what is the best format for this club president to be able to pay it? Should they only rely on the subvention, as Guy is saying, or should they go further to look for their own personal sponsors, given that it will be very difficult for them to have it on their jerseys, for instance?
4: Yeah, it's not going to be difficult. I think it's possible. A club has a lot of sponsors. If you look, for example, other clubs,
1: but how many
4: Fly Emirates, you see HP.
1: No, but that's in Europe, but yeah, in Cameroon.

0: how many clubs
1: in
0: house of
1: students? It's possible. It's possible. Yes.
2: They can have it. That's why we're saying that. I think what is the main problem is that clubs should be
1: organized. What are they used for?
2: The federation should be able. Mm-hmm. Also with the competition of clubs and everything, to organize some kind of seminars in order to teach these club presidents.
1: The seminars are there.
2: So that they should optimize their ways of increasing their revenue. So counting on only what the FIFA Food gives, I told you, the FIFA Food sellers have money.
0: Yes.
2: They are bankrupt.
0: Yeah, we know that.
2: That's what I'm saying. So, the best way is for this president.
0: No, guys, it's just an individual that is claiming.
3: Let me just highlight.
1: It's not an individual. The entire federation is claiming that they are capable. They are moving our football to the
0: Lambert. So you are trying to actually make us to understand, make listeners to understand that at this point in time, the presidents are the ones to be blamed for not being able to pay players. I mean, a club like Union Sportif, that's an example. Union Sportif of Douala died down because of lack of salaries. We have seen that players actually going down. I don't know. So you,
1: when
0: you
1: they went to the conference,
0: Lambert, please.
3: You don't talk as you think. There was Sinafo was created
1: no
3: for.
1: No one shouted at
3: Sinafo was created for to help.
1: The picture just speechless like that.
0: Everything
3: was done possible for this Sinafo to die right up to today.
0: Yes. So Lambert, what should
1: when a dog bites a man, it is no news.
0: Yes,
1: it is when a man bites a dog that it is news.
3: You should quote Akumani David.
1: I'm saying so because in regards to what Lambert said. I mean, if the federation is paying what it's supposed to pay, how is it news?
3: That was given by a dog bites a man.
0: Okay, Brian. Yes, you have said your point. So Lambert, I'll stay with William. You are the one with the microphone. You are the one that I've given the mic.
1: The floor.
0: So, what should be actually done? I mean, what should these club presidents do to be able to ensure that they have constant? That means that players are paid constantly, and the clubs like, I mean, mythical clubs like Union Sportif should not die down. We should not have a canon that will equally die down in future.
1: Williams, I think the federation has been run by humans, and human being very far from perfection, we have to accept that security which Brian was talking is something that has to be.
0: I mean, but we don't want to be
1: Please, that security should be in a professional level, in the human level, as well in the juridic level.
0: Mm-hmm.
1: Juridic level, you need to have an organization that is going to be focusing to protect the rights of players. Sinafog is not only here to give gloves and balls. No, you need to do more than that. You need to tell a player that the moment you sign professional, you need an agent. If you're signing on your own, you need to know that you have a lawyer somewhere which you know you can call to accompany you to protect your rights.
0: Mm-hmm.
1: These are things Sinafog should be doing, not the federation. So I just accept that we need
0: Sinafog is no longer in the General Assembly.
1: We have NC, something like that, that is being run by Lucien Metomba, who is heading. I said that was what Sinafog should be doing. But now we have Lucien Metomba, the head of something that has replaced Sinafog. They should be doing that. We need players to be professional. We need players to, first of all, be professional. Being a football player is not only to play. Lionel Messi has never gone to school, but his father went to school, did his possible best to run his career as perfectly as possible.

0: Yes, thank you very much, Rumiari Kume, for that. Now, Gael, yes, Lambert, I know that you are, yes, but no, let us move towards Gael. Gael, what are the recommendations that Lambert just showed me, was actually a club that one of the recommendations to be able to, like, have all their sponsors on their jersey. They made a jersey with all the sponsors represented. Now, do you think that Williams, that is a criteria Williams, or a recommendation? No, I'm coming back.
1: William, let me explain that.
0: We'll be coming back.
1: Wait, let me explain that better, please. This is a club which...
0: Okay, Lambert, you have just 2 minutes, please.
1: Okay, this is a club...
0: Two minutes.
1: This is a club in Peru, Club Deportivo del Mundo. This is a club that was almost going bankruptcy. Like this club which saw Tonali, Pirlo, and Baggio emit from in Italy that has gone... No, Parma is still in the elite.
0: Palmeiro.
1: No, this blue and white club. Why is this running out of my mind? No. No.
0: No, he said blue and white. It should be Lazio. Something like
1: it's
0: that.
1: It's not blue and
2: white. Sold Tonali.
1: Yeah, that the club which sold Tonali, for that Tonali left to Milan and then from Milan to Newcastle. Okay, I'm going to come back on it. Mm-hmm. This club was on the brink of bankruptcy because what the federation gives was misused by the president. And an investigation showed that the president were involved in other things and other scandals. The club was sanctioned, run by a committee that was delegated by the federation. So, for the club to avoid bankruptcy, you need to have money and criteria to partake in the next championship. The club did not have any money. What did they do? They went out, they sent their marketers to go to the U.S.

0: and look for sponsors. For how much? A sponsor will pay $1. $1. If you convert $1 to the Peruvian fee, it's something a little bit higher than what we have here in Cameroon. And they had 3,000 sponsors in 3 months.
1: 3,000 sponsors?
0: Yes.
1: 3,000 sponsors.
0: That came.
1: In they 3 months.
0: The maximum, the clubs which gave most money.
2: That's not feasible. Is that possible to represent
0: that? Listen, the 3,000 sponsors we had, they were not major sponsors. They went to farmers, things like this, things like that, to help boost their visibility. You can be a sponsor without appearing on my shirt. You can be a sponsor sponsoring from a different level. They sold part of the club, shares of the club, to have to generate money. If you look at their jersey, it is made out of 60 sponsors logo. And at the middle, the stripe of the club is still there. It's just a create. I'm using this as an example for a creative strategy to have money. That's how they did. Okay. And they had people who came. They said they are looking for someone that can pay $1, even if it's $1 for them to avoid. They knew that if they convert the $1 into their currency and get a particular number of sponsors which they have,
2: they are going to have
0: money that will help them avoid bankruptcy and drop to the least championship. It is just an example to show how creativity can
1: understand.
0: Be done.
1: The example
0: you
1: is what I'm trying to say. Yes. It's possible, as I wanted to say before they cut me off, it's possible for a club to diversify its revenue. Because if you have to check on Cameroon national team, the Fekafoot has this thing with MTN Elite, and MTN is managing the championship. Now, the national team is with Orange.
2: Yes.
1: One is bet. Direct to Sport.
2: Yes.
1: And everything. When you look at the training jersey, that is white jerseys, you see a lot of sponsors on it.
0: Okay.
1: So you can have, look at Real Magic. We have Fly Emirates. We have HP. You understand? So what else I want to talk about? Diversification. So these clubs is supposed to look for their own sponsors. You understand? So it's, even if they put MTN in front, they can still put something behind anywhere. So that's what we're trying to say. But for that, his sponsors of 30,000 or 3,000.
0: 3,000.
1: In fact, I don't know. It's very possible for a club,
0: we
1: a football club,
0: to
1: diversify his revenue by having a lot
0: appear.
1: Of sponsors.
2: Lambert,
1: or maybe
2: Lambert,
1: to look
2: please,
1: for their
2: please.
1: Own fundings. Because it's like an enterprise. You cannot just rely on the subvention they're going to give you.
2: Yes.
1: You should look for your own money.
2: Yes.
1: So, like a club can, it's like Coton Sport of Gareth, like so the Coton is sponsoring Coton Sport.
0: And others are
2: yes. Guy, and then, the mayor of Melon is working with the
1: owning the club. He's owning the club and he has other businesses that he uses to sponsor.
0: Kumba City is being run by the city council.
2: Yes, that's true. So Gael, you want to react on that? But now, they spoke about the sponsors, but we know that the Federation, even before the league could start, they already gave us even the format how the sponsor will be represented on jersey. Bringing in more than 3,000 sponsors on a single jersey, are they going to validate it to you?
3: Evans, before I respond to your question, I want to first come back to
1: something that I hear. Move forward, actually.
3: He said something.
2: We have almost a few minutes before.
3: All right,
2: we
3: I'll just dive directly to what I wanted to say. You know, I heard him here saying about how the Federation has to impose or whatsoever, but I want to say...
0: I didn't talk anything about imposition.
3: Yes, but what I want to say is that the very first way to be forward and to move forward in terms of all what's happening today is that when there is a situation like this, the Federation needs to call the presidents of various clubs.
2: Okay.
3: Have a one-on-one talk with them.
2: Okay.
3: Because these people are the one pumping in their money in this football.
0: They should not
3: because
0: pump
3: the Federation, instead of imposing the amount of salary that the club's president needs to be paying or to the clubs, let them instead talk with this. I remember in 2013 when Young Sport Academy of Bamenda let Payon Francis. Did everything possible for Young Sport Academy to become champion in Cameroon Cup. They pumped in more than 10 million fans, but the money was given to them 2 years after several communications, several struggles.
2: No, so he's saying in general,
0: know,
2: Federation in general.
0: They
2: are not calling names here, please. Please, we are not calling names here. Let us be professional.
3: Football to move forward. But today, even if we want to go to that aspect, because I will still say that The person in charge, the person who is the helm, who is at the helm of the federation today, is, I will call him an amateur in terms of marginalization, management.
0: Marginalization.
3: In terms of management.
2: Boss, please,
0: okay.
3: So
2: please,
3: what I want to
2: please,
3: say is that
2: please,
3: our
2: down,
3: football today
2: down,
3: is not
2: down.
3: Moving forward. And we should, we should be very careful with this, because I'm promising you guys that if we keep on moving in this step, I'm very sure that in the next 5 years or 4 years to come even, we'll see ourselves moving back. Because the truth is that looking at in terms of general classification in of Africa, of CAF ranking
2: of clubs yes.
3: Cameroon has shifted back about 20.
0: I wish he said
2: it's only one club that
0: in
2: is
0: 5 years
2: shifted.
0: I want to know in 5 years,
3: which means that
0: we
3: things
0: shifted,
3: are moving
0: we
3: roughly
0: shifted,
3: and let's
0: 20,
3: be very careful
0: years.
3: With this, because these are people who comes on social media because of bearing that is, they will promote the name of someone and kill our football in terms of, I don't know how to call it, but we should be very careful with this, because our football is not what we think again. I can quite remember close president before, they were pumping in money in this football without even expecting a subvention from the federation. But now, since the federation wants to make their name be heard, they will come in and shift. What's the essence of telling people, okay, we'll shift, we are increasing from 25, or was it 25 or 20, I don't know, we're increasing from 25 to 40 or whatever, without them being able to give
2: to
3: the money.
2: Be, yes,
3: I would prefer
2: them.
3: You give the money to the
0: did
3: club,
0: they tell you that
3: then
0: you
3: come and
0: the
3: ask
0: money
3: the club
0: season.
3: To give you a draft, that is, to give you
2: a balance sheet
3: of how the money has
0: money
3: been
0: last season,
3: but they're unable to, first of all, give it. You understand?
2: Yes,
3: in Cameroon, in our football today, subvention, most of clubs rely heavily on the subvention.
2: Yes.
3: It should not be, but just because the federation is unable to bring us partnership where clubs there and say
2: yes,
3: we benefit
2: David, yes.
3: in terms of those partnership or how would I call it?
4: Sponsorship
3: where the clubs, various clubs will benefit from the sponsorship. Therefore, the federation is at the helm of the problem.
2: Yes, Brian, let us come out of this topic with you, because it's like this topic will have time in our subsidiary. You're going to be able to dissect more, because we are running out of time for this first topic. So, now, according to you, Brian, Brian, let us move forward, please. I don't want us to go. No, I don't want us to go back.
4: I'm
2: wanting
4: to Lambert showed something very
2: Brian, interesting. We have less time.
4: Ivan, hold on. We are talking about sponsorship. I think for us to progress, for us to progress here. Now, we are saying that we pay clubs so and so amount. And I think that we are arriving at a conclusion to see how these clubs can get these finances.
2: To conclude, please, conclude.
4: This money. So now, Lambert showed something here that a club has 60 sponsors on his jersey.
2: Yes.
4: It's a good idea. But let me see it here. Hoo-ha. It cannot work in Cameroon. Why? The laws the federation is putting does not permit a club to function like that. If you look at the graphic charter, we don't yet have the graphic charter for the 2026-2027 season. The graphic charter for last season.
2: Yes.
4: It states that what? MTN is put here in front. Yeah. This is the main place. Yeah. Now, Herman was talking earlier on, talk about HP. Those clubs, they see, they'll put all those things.
0: HP on the sleeves.
4: What do sponsors want? What would make a sponsor to want to come and sponsor you? They want visibility. That
2: exactly.
4: is the primary thing. They want
2: visibility.
4: And where does the federation ask clubs to put their sponsors? The federation says, when you put MTN here, here you put CTFP. Yeah, I've forgotten what you put your sponsor at the buttocks here like this. Where... For that,
0: have you seen sponsors in the Eredivisie in the Netherlands?
3: Do you remember?
0: Have you seen sponsors in the last season?
1: The Ultimate Light.
4: Hold on, please.
0: Have you seen sponsors in Norway?
1: Ultimate Light.
3: Talk about Scarlett now. Where club?
2: Yes, Brian. Conclude, please. Let us move out of this topic.
4: How do you want a club to have a main sponsor put his logo at the buttocks level? Now, not all players now.
2: So, according to you, what should be done, please?
0: Look at Santos jersey.
2: Let us save time.
0: You have seen sponsors everywhere.
2: Yes.
0: Santos.
2: Yes, Lambert.
0: That Neymar plays for. Corinthians, that is there. Palmeiras and the others. Look at other championships across the world.
2: Please, let us move on.
3: I would like Lambert to cite examples
2: Brian,
3: with African teams,
2: or
3: European teams.
2: We have time to discuss on this particular topic.
3: Talking about
2: so
3: Brazilian
2: Brian,
3: league, Corinthians and Palmeiras,
2: so
3: how can we be comparing
2: MTN
3: Little One with Corinthians? Let's start with Simba SCA in Tanzania, Marmelis Sounders here in South Africa, rather than going right up to Brazil, to the Brazilian league.

I think it is a fair group, given that Cameroon has played with Cote d'Ivoire 5 times and have won 3, Cote d'Ivoire winning 2. I think the historicity between these two countries is what many Cameroons are going to be seeing.

0: with a doctor for that man. So doctor, looking at the game Malawi versus Algeria, did you expect Malawi at this level of the competition, given that they were newbies and even outsiders?
1: Yeah, I expect them to. They've already started with a surprise, and they won Nigeria 3-2. Nigeria was a record holder of the African Cup of Nations. They won it 10 times.
0: Yes.
1: And I think that's the opening. Yes, the opening. They won Nigeria 3-2. Mm-hmm. You saw how it was difficult for Cameroon to win Nigeria. Actually, mm-hmm. I think the Cameroonian victory, we scored an early goal and we defended the whole match. Mm-hmm. If not of Mikaeli Behina, will be disqualified. So you see that Nigeria is a very great team. For Malawi to win Nigeria, I think that really, and then they came out. Was it second or first?
0: They came out first.
1: First in their group stage. So I think they have a very good chance against Algeria. Algeria too is a novice. All of them are still very new in this competition, especially at that stage of the competition. Algeria is just starting, so that's why it was surprising for Cameroon to be eliminated by Algeria before mm-hmm. we had a chance to be back again in the competition. Like, so I think Malawi have a very good chance to play, maybe to reach the final. And I think this African Cup of Nations have shown us that there's no underdogs in this competition, because the ones that you thought they were not supposed to be there, mm-hmm. they are already making surprises, and they are already in the semifinal and really qualify for the upcoming World Cup in Brazil 2027. So I think that it's not good to simplify a team. Mm-hmm. And looking at the glory of the Algerian national male team,
0: yes,
1: you feel like we have to copy it on the female side. It's not working like that. I think female football is something very different, and I feel like Malawi has a very good chance against Algeria.
0: Yes, sir. David, there's this saying that is that we just say that the rejected stone has become the cornerstone. Can we say that's the case of Cameroon at this point in time, given that we came in through the back door and or through the window?
2: If you can remember a month ago when we said where Cameroon qualified through administrative procedures. I was the only panelist who was optimistic about the Cameroon national team. The rest of the panelists were like, where is Cameroon going to? Cameroon is not going to do anything. Now they are the same people who are supporting Cameroon and wanting Cameroon to go to. They are not hanging behind the national team. So on a serious note, when it comes to football,
0: yes,
2: Cameroon can be at its lowest, right? And still do something. If you watch the national team in 2017, nobody expected us to even win the
0: yes, cup. Yes.
2: We were at our lowest. The federation had normalization. They had Tommy Aroko pulling ropes with the normalization committee. But at the end of it, we won the Nations Cup. So I think that whenever Cameroon is at its lowest, that's when Cameroon performs best. If you look at this competition, Cameroon has been one of the most resilient team mm-hmm. in this competition. Imagine that their first game, they came from behind to beat, I think it was Mali. They beat Mali 1-0.
0: Yes.
2: Two goals to one. Against Ghana, they scored one goal. Defended till the end of it.
0: Same thing against Nigeria.
2: Against Cabo Verde, they used their team B and they draw the game. So against Nigeria, Cameroon scored a free kick at the first half of the game and defended throughout. So I think that Cameroon has been one of the most resilient teams. And don't be surprised, against Morocco today, Cameroon can go through and why not win the Africa Cup, because they have done the most difficult thing.
0: Okay.
2: They have eliminated
0: 10 times.
2: That's been one of our flesh. Yes. So if we have eliminated one of our difficult opponents, I think that there's no other thing again we should be afraid of.
0: Yes, sir. Let me come now to you, Steve. Steve, there is this particular information circulating on social media that the Moroccan Federation has refused to make the tickets available for Cameroonian supporters just like they did in January. Now, can we say that Morocco is afraid of Cameroon at this point in time?
1: Always.
0: Given that always. we are playing away from home, so why should we be afraid?
3: All right, Evans, the very first thing I would say is that the primary objective has been accomplished by the Lions, that is to qualify for the
0: World Cup in Brazil.
3: And I want to send this message, a hand of applause to my promotion, Bernard Chutang, mm-hmm. who is the physical preparation of this
0: ladies, physical trainer,
3: which I really appreciate, because the work that he did for them, I saw them playing 90 minutes without any
0: tiredness.
3: Mm-hmm. I mean, congratulations, and what I'm saying, this message goes directly to him. Congratulations to you, and I will pray that you do the same work with these same ladies against Morocco. Coming back to your question, the problem about the Moroccans, it has some

0: thing that has always been
1: so it's not happening. The first time.
0: It's not the first time. It's not new. Whenever the Moroccans know they are to face a team that is on paper more stronger than them, several mechanisms have been put in place for them to weaken the opponent mentality before they encounter. But let the ladies not be afraid of what the Moroccans are trying to do. Let them go into the encounter as if they are to play their final. Let every single game that to play to be as a final for them. And I promise you, the result will be a positive one. Looking at what I just saw, the ladies, I mean, I was so impressed with the kind of football they showed to us. Thank God the midfield was present, and also a very organized defensive block that was put in place.
1: And the goalkeeper too.
0: I mean, and the goalkeeper, talking about her, I mean, let her just keep the concentration and continue straightforward. If we still produce this kind of the game we just gave against Nigeria, I bet you we are not just coming out of this AFCON Nations Cup as a winner, but we are promising that we'll do something more better in the coming World Cup. Thank you once more to all those who have done everything possible, because the main game was against Nigeria. I don't see any team to beat Cameroon as far as we have already eliminated the 9-times champion, which is Nigeria. 10-time champion, sorry, which is Nigeria, because they were the main team that we were afraid of.
1: After
0: everyone was afraid of them. So if we are able to beat Nigeria and send them back home, it means this trophy, it shows that we are to carry this trophy. Let them go without being afraid of whatsoever the Moroccans Federation and all what they are to plan against, or let the team spirit be there. Let the manager, let the physical, the mental, how do they call them?
1: Yes, mental, the
0: preparatory mental of the team be there. Let him prepare the girls about everything. We are not playing as if we are playing for the crowd. Let's play like we are playing for those back at home. Mm-hmm. All Cameroonians are not present in Morocco. Let them know that we are watching them back at home. So I am really ready, and I plead that let them do their best and eliminate these teams, this team called the Moroccan.
1: Yes, Lambert, Cameroon versus Morocco is not the first time that we are seeing them. I mean, in the women's division, I mean, Cameroon of recent, they played, they won Morocco at home. Then in a friendly, then the Moroccans still won Cameroon again in a friendly. Now, coming out to an official game, Cameroon playing against Morocco. Should we be afraid of what might happen alongside with the match? Because we saw a similar action in Morocco when it was the men. Should we be afraid of anything like maybe the refereeing and whatsoever?
2: You know, we've learned from our experience back in December, January, and I think social media outreach as well has sent in some good positive vibes for the ladies. There, you know, we have to be a little bit focused on what is going to be happening on field today. I think the Federation itself has pulled the ears of the Confederation of African Football for the regulation of how refereeing should be in this tournament, and so far, refereeing has been...
1: Okay, it has been good. Even the previous game versus Nigeria, because there was a time that people said that the refereeing was good.
2: The refereeing was good. You know, when you're playing...
1: Wait, a player that has been replaced, then we spend close to 10 minutes or 5 minutes out, whereas the replacement has not entered.
2: Williams, an action cannot determine the whole course of the game.
1: Okay.
2: A mistake.

0: even for Cameroon, many people, I mean, many Cameroons don't follow the games.
1: Well, what I'm going to say is the supporters have been there or not, the result is going to be the same as long as we prepare our match well and we take the game perfectly. You only attract what you are. So I think if we prepare our game well, we have our game plan set and we follow it to the letter. Mm-hmm. And I think we are going to make it. Let's not forget that these Maghrebian teams are always very technical. Debate that I'm going to do with someone. Because if you want to talk, I'm just going to send you back to the Cameroon Algerian game. I think it was some months ago.
0: Yes, we lost home and away.
1: Home and away. Just go and see how we played. Just go and see how they played. You see the tactical adjustment. You see individually how they are playing. You're going to understand that even when they are not good, are not as strong as us, or the results are not in their favor, but you look at the tactical, how technical they are, it is there. What we just have to do, we have to be very ordered. It is true, you are not physical like it was. That what I'm saying, that the refereeing against Nigeria wasn't bad. We are playing two sub-Saharan African nations were playing. It was very physical. It was very physical. And I thank God that the coaching staff did a very good job, not only to put two bulldozers, Charlene Meyong and Moningo, alongside our number 10, I'm going to call her like that, Acha. She was the balance, because she's some sort like a Bellingham. She's a bulldozer and she's a very technical player. Yes. That was to bring that equilibrium in the same way the Nigerian midfield was, because Nigeria had two very physical ladies and one technical, I think it was the number 10, and that brought the balance in the middle of the pack. So I think where we are going, we should not only be contemplating about the fact that we are not being given tickets. That's what happened when we had to play Morocco. Our fear should be that the same refrain we saw during the men's AFCON against Cameroon should be the same thing we should see today. That is the only thing. Because for Cameroon to qualify, we need to be very good disciplined. In fact, the discipline we had against Nigeria should be better than what we are going to do today, because of the pressure that these people are going to be having. Let's not forget that Morocco is in support of the FIFA president. And when you're in support of FIFA president, you are not far from the CAF president. And we know the problems that are around Infantino right now. And Morocco is one of the first nations that stood by him to give him his support. So anything they are doing will always go in their favor. It is true that the men's result now is in the sport arbitry course. But if it were only on FIFA, we already know who where the judgment would have gone. So I think today our leaders have to be hyper careful in whatever thing they're doing. Mm-hmm. They should not protest. I love what they did against Morocco.
0: Yes.
1: I love what the men did against Morocco. Mm-hmm. No matter what happened on the pitch, they did not go to the referee to shallow him to protest. We lost the game 2-0 and we came back home, but we came home with our heads up. And I think these ladies today have to do the same thing. You have to be disciplined personally first, to know that if I am being fouled, if the referee is not being there, only the captain has the right, and the captain herself needs to know how to approach the referee in order not to see to spoil our game.
0: Okay, let us take this commercial break.
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4: Jusqu'à 1000 bourses scolaires à win chez Orange. Chante ta panne avec Orange Bonus. Snag le 10 en 11 étoiles 1 dièse. Ou sur Pulse au 10 en 19 étoiles 21 dièse. Et aussi sur l'appli Max E. Orange est là.
0: Okay, Brian, we are over to you. Brian, would you have preferred to have a semi-final where Cameroon will face Algeria, or this present semi-final? I mean, qualifying as first normally should have given us some rights to not meet Nigeria, tough opponents. But unfortunately, we met tough opponents. And now, after Nigeria, we are meeting another tough opponent, which is Morocco. Would you have preferred to have a Cameroon-Nigeria or a Cameroon-Morocco or a Cameroon-Algeria?
5: Well, either ways, I want to think that the four teams we have currently are the most outstanding teams in this competition. Besides, all
0: despite the odds from the beginning, the predictions,
1: it could have been worse in the final to face Morocco.
5: All those four teams you are seeing in the semi-final, they finished first, except Algeria, who finished second behind Morocco, I think in Group A.
0: Yes.
5: But it does not cancel out the fact that they had quite a good run. So, for me, I feel like our path is still good. I mean, the fear for me from the onset was we should not play Zambia, Malawi in the earlier stages, because for me, those are the retreats. Nigeria, for me, I did not really fancy Nigeria, because looking at Nigeria in these tournaments, they are not really the super
0: powers.
5: I watched me at the Olympics and so on. But that

0: not to belittle the efforts of the Indomitable Lionesses, mind you, please, because they played quite a very good game. I mean, there was great tactics.
1: They stood toe to toe.
0: First of all, having a defender to go in for that free kick is not a kind of decision that comes out of the blues.
2: Yes.
0: It is a tactical choice, and the execution was so good. And after getting that goal, they did so well in preserving that lead. It's not easy to preserve a one-goal lead.
1: They came close to a second opportunity, a free kick, right?
0: Exactly. Because now, if you look at the game, the one thing that I will protest about in that our game is the number of shots that we conceived in that match.
2: That
0: game. I mean, the shots were just too many.
1: Mm-hmm. Nine on target.
0: That's just how good Nigeria is. Besides, and we should expect a similar thing from Nigeria. You see, Nigeria. Morocco, I think Algeria.
2: Yes.
0: No, Malawi. Nigeria, Morocco, they have the best attack in this,
2: okay. in this tournament.
0: And Morocco equally has the best defense. They've taken in just one goal all through this country. And mind you, too, they are coming here, I think, for the third time, if not the fourth, the third time in a row.
2: Yes. In the semifinal.
0: They are coming for the third time in a row. And for a team that's been doing so, they are hoping to win because, you know, there was a time when Cameroon too kept on coming, and it was not coming, so they have gone for this little hiatus. They are coming back, should be expensive. So it's going to be a difficult game, but for me, I just don't feel it is going to be that difficult compared to the game against Nigeria. The only difficulty now may be the other things that people have highlighted, the issue of refereeing and other. Aside from that, I think Cameroon has a very good record against Maghrebian teams.
2: Yes.
0: We've had
2: seven times,
0: and then we've won everything. The only problem too that we have to is that against home teams, it has been difficult. Six attempts, no win.
2: No win.
0: But like I said, I think that the coaching staff, from what I have seen, Steve Elion highlighted the physicality of the players, the fitness rather. It's very important because Morocco, if you look at Morocco play, they like to retain the ball. They like to stay with the ball. You know how teams who keep the ball a lot, they exhaust you. It's very complicated. So that part is something that is very, very important. They have to be very fit, else it's going to be difficult. Majority of them may worn out before 90 minutes. And besides, you can equally be expecting extra time and so on.
2: So let me get your predictions for today's game. Let me start with you, Steve Gael. Your predictions for both games, both matches. I mean, Malawi, Algeria, then Cameroon, Morocco.
3: Talking about the game against Malawi, I think Malawi comes in as the favorite for me against Algeria, because when Malawi, I think they have how many goals scored? Is it six goals scored so far?
2: Nine
3: goals scored so far.
2: Yes.
3: Since the beginning. I think they're the best.
2: No, not the best. Yeah, Barbara Banda is still the first, despite being eliminated.
3: So for me, I'll go in for a 2-1 victory against Algeria. And then talking about Lions, I know it's going to be a tough game. Cameroon is playing the host nation. It's not always easy. But I strongly believe if everything is being put in place, if our girls go in with determinations, defensive system of play, and how would I call it, an advanced attacking system of playing at the same time, I think it will be a slight 1-0 or 2-1 victory in favor of the Lions. So I go in for 2-1 against Malawi, against Algeria, and I still go in for a 2-1 against Cameroon, against Morocco.
2: What
3: if things move smoothly, because I really doubt if CAF will allow us.
2: Anyways, that's just an aside. What about you, David?
4: The game Cameroon-Morocco is going to be a difficult one for us, because we should not expect an easy ride.
2: Yes.
4: Like we did against Cape Verde or against Mali. But I think it's going to be difficult. But Cameroon, as I said, I've always been optimistic whenever Cameroon plays, as a patriotic Cameroonian. Hoping Cameroon is going to win today. Hoping that Cameroon is going to beat. But the score margin is not going to be as wide as... it's not going to be a wide score margin. It's going to be a one goal difference. That's why.
2: So like a 2-1?
4: Like a 2-1 or 1-0.
2: Mm-hmm.
4: But I think if they defeat Cameroon today, I will not be so sad, because we have already qualified for
2: even
4: the World Cup.
2: Even though one of the goals was to win the cup.
4: And one of the goals, we came to this tournament through the back door. We're already out. We're already in our houses preparing to watch the game on screens.
2: Uh-huh.
4: But now we're caught by administration. So I think that just winning the cup is going to be a bonus for us, because we all came by chance. Nevertheless, we're already in the competition. I think the goal should be to win it. If Cameroon beats Morocco, I think that Cameroon is going to win the cup. Then Malawi against Algeria.
2: Mm-hmm.
4: I see Malawi winning Algeria, because Malawi has been so prolific during this competition. They held Nigeria 3-2, and able to beat Egypt. So I think that they are going to win Malawi. They're going to win Algeria. Thank you.
2: Okay, so no scoreline for Malawi Algeria.
4: Not really. I think that Malawi is going to win 3-2 or 3-1.
2: Okay, Doctor, what about you?

0: going to have possession. That's a big danger because Malawi is going to absorb them. Coming, they are very good at defending too, just like Morocco and just like Cameroon. They are resilient. Look at how they did against Nigeria. They took Nigeria on counter at the last minute.
1: Yes.
0: So they are going to absorb the Algerians into their camp, and they have two arrows, which when they unleash them,
1: it's finished.
0: It is, you know, it's dazzling. So I think Malawi is going to qualify without even complicating themselves, because we already know their game, counter-attacking. And Algeria already knows their, know how they play possession game. So that's where things are being complicated. The best way to beat Manchester United is to give them the ball, because they are good at counter-attacks. So
2: the best way to beat
0: Manchester United. So that's the best way to beat the best Algerian can beat Malawi today is to give Malawi the ball, because they don't have technical players. If you look even their player bases, you see ladies who feature in championships which are very, very far, but don't play with their tactical discipline. They are very, very. This is one of the most disciplined team I've seen in this championship. They have the lowest yellow card considered.
1: Yes.
0: People who play defensive always commit fouls. They are not like us, which we have had several yellow cards. So I think Malawi is going to win this game something like a 2-0 or 3-1.
1: Okay.
0: So it's for the Cameroon game, which is going to be very complicated for us, because we already know we've already highlighted several key issues of our hands that can affect this game. I think Cameroon is going to this game with a 1-0 win,
1: okay,
0: which is going to be scored in the second half, 9 minutes.
1: Okay. So, Brian, what about you?
3: Yes, I would say it very easily that Malawi is going to go through, because if you want to look at their journey,
1: yes,
3: they have had the most difficulty to reach where they are.
1: Yes.
3: They have faced some of the best teams we have in this competition.
1: Group of the Dead.
3: They face Zambia. Yeah.
1: Group C. The group of the
3: Zambia.
1: Dead.
3: Face Zambia and Ghana. The Black Queens.
4: Nigeria.
3: And the
1: Zambia, Nigeria.
3: That's the toughest for a newbie.
1: Mm-hmm.
3: And mind you, a lot of people are judging Malawi based on the fact that they are new. Well, they may be new to the WAFCON, but they're not entirely new in football. They started football in 2002. They attempted qualifying for the WAFCON, I think, in 2003.
0: Three.
3: He failed. So they finally succeeded to qualify for the WAFCON this year. But besides, what is helping Malawi is the fact that they are in the COSAFA region.
1: Yes.
3: The COSAFA region is one of the most active. Do you know how in COSAFA there's a women's championship, like where national teams go and they organize a women's championship and they play. That is not like this, our region, UNIFAC, where the only time you see the women's team is when they are playing qualifier for World Cup, or they are playing the WAFCON, or they are playing the Olympic Games. That's the only time you see them. But COSAFA, one of the things that has made Malawi to be able to build over time is the fact that they have that championship, and it has helped them a lot. Before coming here, they participated in that championship, before even playing their friendly game. So it has helped them a lot. I'm going to give it very easy for them to qualify over Algeria. Definitely they'll be in the final. Now, Morocco and Cameroon is equally another difficult one. I think Morocco on their way here, they played Bayana.
1: Yes.
3: I think that should be...
4: That's the quarterfinals.
3: Yes, not to belittle to the other team, but that should be...
1: The
0: finalists.
3: They play Senegal or Senegal as well. Algeria, they played Algeria in the group.
1: Senegal was not really... Senegal was resilient.
3: Senegal tied them to a 0-0 draw.
1: Yes.
3: Rank 4 of that. It's going to be difficult. I think Cameroon's game is going to be tough. Probably will be decided on extra time or penalties.
1: Okay, but no scoreline.
3: A draw.
4: I remember when we were talking about it before the competition, he was one of those who were criticizing Cameroon. That Cameroon will not go anyway. This competition.
1: He was just injecting his own analysis based on what was written on the paper by then.
3: Say a certain crop of players who have never played a certain competition, definitely expect very little from them. But now, when you've watched them, you've seen that this is what they can do. This is what they can do.
4: Is that clinging to their victory? And that claiming that you were not supporting them.
1: Anyways, David, that's an aside. So, guys, we're moving over to the last topic. That is the European major leagues that are going to be starting this weekend.
0: With the Super Cup this weekend.
1: Yes, with the Super Cup. I was even coming to that. Thank you very much, Lambert. We have an African referee that is going to be refereeing. I mean, that'll be the first African referee to referee in a European...
0: I'm talking in general.
1: Yeah, I mean, central referee. The focus is on the central referee. The focus is on the central referee.
0: The focus is on the Africans who are going to be officiating.
1: The Africans who are going to be officiating will be the first time that is being done to have an African.

0: or Africans that are officiating in European. European Championship competition. Yes, so we'll be having them. But before getting there, let us talk a little bit about the transfer. I don't know, please. I know perhaps perhaps all of you guys have your preferred club. Let me start with you, Steve Gael. Maybe you can talk about your club. Are you pleased with the transfer of your club? European club. Perhaps you have a European club that you follow or you love a lot.
1: Well, I used to have a European club.
0: Oh, and, used to?
1: Yeah.
0: Tango, so what happened?
1: Well, it is that, to be honest with you, I will not hide it here on air that I love consuming home more than
0: okay,
1: Europe.
0: Okay, okay. Made in Cameroon.
1: But unfortunately, the consumption at home is so... So poor.
0: So your club that you used to have in Europe.
1: I have no choice than to consume maybe Tanzania League, which it's very difficult for me to watch on TV, but yeah. I follow them on social media.
0: So for the European club?
1: Talking about European club, honestly speaking, I don't have a specific European club, but I follow all clubs where Lions play. For instance, in
0: United,
1: England,
2: in Estonia,
1: Manchester United
0: has
1: Bemo. I'm a fan of Manchester United, and as long as Andrew Onana is a player of Trabzonspor,
0: yes.
1: I'm also a fan of Trabzonspor. So wherever a Cameroonian footballer is playing in Europe, I'm a fan of that club. Mm-hmm. And to be honest with you, I can't really tell you I'm okay with all the like, but I'm waiting for the resumption of the local championship, so I can tell you on air that this is my favorite club of the season that I'm consuming.
0: Okay.
1: But unfortunately, there are no more.
0: Okay, so we are coming. Now, David, he spoke about Manchester United. As of now, we have not...
2: David smiled, you know.
0: As of now, I don't know. Are you pleased with the transfer so far, aside from... Because we had big names that were announced for Manchester United, but up to now,
2: always.
0: It's only two or three. They are being signed.
3: I think we are no longer noisemakers. We are people who are pragmatic now.
2: It's true. You guys used to be linked with 52 players and signed just one.
3: We have two major. We have other players who have come.
0: Yes, you have Telemans and.
3: We have also players who have come for free. And also, there was one player who signed for 25 million. Tessie KC, I think that's his name. We have a goalkeeper. Tessie Lamens there. I think this is going to be better for United.
0: Yes.
3: Because last season we finished it. We beat Liverpool home and away.
2: Okay.
3: We beat Chelsea home and away.
2: Okay.
3: We beat Arsenal at home. So I think that would not do bad last season. So it means that this season with Michael Carrick being given the full confidence and with the players that he has already.
2: Dropped it out of the championship, the Champions League.
0: Anyways, next week we'll have to talk about Manchester United.
3: I'm satisfied so far. We have won three pieces.
0: We're talking about the transfer.
3: And the season is going to be very bad for us.
0: Okay. Yes, Fuda Eman, your club had one of the biggest signing in this transfer market. I'm talking about the Ivorian young guy, Yann Diomande. Yes. And then equally, another good news came behind with Vinicius staying in the club.
3: What happened to Rodri?
0: Anyways, Doctor, so far, are you pleased with what you are seeing in Real Madrid?
4: Well, actually, I'm pleased with what is happening in Real Madrid because we have a very experienced coach in the name of Jose Mourinho.
0: Yes.
4: And we know his coaching style and everything. I think with these players, he's going to transform them into beasts.
0: His second coming.
4: Yeah, his second coming. I think, and then he's coming with a revenge spirit because he needs to win the Champions League. And I think that this season is going to be very prolific because we have arrows on the wing. Vinicius, Yann Diomande, Mbappe, Rodrigo on the bench, Brahim Diaz, Endrick, Carles SP. I know that Carles SP was even less expensive than Alvarez that they wanted to buy for 150 million. Alvarez, who started 35 games in the league and scored only 8. But Carles SP started 13 games and scored 11 goals. He's more prolific than Alvarez. That was supposed almost that wanted your Atletico wanted to sell for 200 million.
0: Atletico is still blocking him. That's still keeping him hostage.
4: I'm telling you, but the issue is like this year, Real Madrid. I think the only issues we have because we have issues in our midfield. I think in La Liga, you know, this style of playing La Liga is more technical. and we see how Barcelona master they play the game, other teams to La Liga master the game, and then come in and if you imagine we don't have that possession ball,
0: yes,
4: we just it's very difficult. We needed one of those type of players, is a number six shirt that can really organize the game at the beast before it goes to the 10 shirt and everything. So we lost Zubimendi to Arsenal. And we were supposed to sign him, but it happens that he didn't sign with us. We didn't sign him actually because he cannot refuse Real Madrid. He did not.
5: Sorry,
4: we did not attempt to sign him. Yeah. But if you attempted to take to sign him, we would have taken him.
0: Okay.
4: And then those are type of things.
0: But he's coming.
4: I don't know about if he's coming. I think we are done. Roji is a very complicated situation.
0: Roji has other plans.
4: Roji, the Real Madrid, board did not want to sign Real Madrid.
5: Unfortunately, like I said, I'm not a fan of European football. But I strongly believe on air here with me is a fan of Real Madrid.
0: Yes.
5: Who is already complaining about how the team does not really manage how to create chances of winning. And
4: that's
5: not
4: what
5: I'm not
4: complaining about. That.
5: No,
4: I'm just talking about the point in our game.
5: That
4: we are lacking.
0: He loves Real Madrid.
5: He loves Real Madrid. But do you know Real Madrid is the only club so far this season that has spent more in buying? But the most unfortunate thing is that they are not buying the key players. They are just buying because I don't know. Either just
4: you're the one who said that they are not buying the key players.
5: But Barcelona is buying players.
2: So yeah,
5: respecting,
2: come
5: looking,
2: so
5: looking,
2: come
5: that's looking on the tactical failure.
4: Tactical one. What is that? Barcelona did not buy a defender.
5: My colleagues to have
4: their main
5: to say,
4: problem in Barcelona is the defense. They didn't buy a defender.
0: Anyways, the truth has come out.
4: So what I was saying is I was not complaining about Real Madrid not being able to organize the football. I was just saying that there are some key aspects that we need to ameliorate in our game. To adjust. And that's why I'm not talking about the attack. We don't have an issue with the attack.
5: That's not what Mbappé
4: does. Our problem is at the midfield. We don't control the game and give the positions. And that's why we wanted Hoji. But since we the fans were the board did not want Hoji. That's why we did not sign him.
5: Really?
4: To be sincere with you, let me tell you. If Real Madrid wanted to take Hoji, we would have taken
5: all.
0: Yes, he rejected almost all of us. That's true. That's true.
5: Came from Real Madrid.
4: Yes, he did not. No, let me tell you the problem. Let me tell you the issue. Rodri, first of all, wanted to join Real Madrid. He made it publicly
2: clear.
4: Can I
2: talk about my
4: But the problem is that everybody on the board wanted to sign Rodri. Even during the elections, Rodri had already given his yes to the other candidate. So, the problem now with Florentino Perez is that Florentino Perez is someone that really keep grudges. But what happened with the Ballon d'Or Vinicius? That way, he did not want to sign him because maybe he thinks he's going to create an issue. But at a certain point in time, they said, okay, the board decided, you should go. Can you imagine that Real Madrid can give 140 million for Diomande and is not able to give 60 or 70 million for Rodri?
0: That's not possible. That's not possible.
4: So it was just a tactical. It was just the way the media is being used all the time by this sport, by this football owners to do what they give the news and they want. So what they tried is that Real Madrid went there, but they did not really have the intention to sign.
0: Okay.
4: Because if Real Madrid wanted to sign Hoji, Hoji would have played for Real Madrid because he first of all wanted to play for Real Madrid.
0: That's true. Okay.
4: It's because Real Madrid did not sign him that Barcelona came and hijacked.
5: No, I'm not too sure about that.
4: If you follow,
0: we'll continue the debate on Real Madrid versus Barcelona.
5: When Barcelona came in, Rodri did not even waste time to accept.
4: Okay, has Barca signed the Rodri now?
0: Please, guys.
5: The talks are still going on.
0: Guys,
5: 50 million was rejected. Barcelona make up
0: about
5: 30 million.
0: Yes, Brian, what about Liverpool? Brian, please, let us move further. We are moving. We are leaving La Liga to go to the Premier League.
2: So finally, yeah, come as come out.
0: It's okay. Let him go. No. We'll have time to talk about that. So, Brian, what about Liverpool? We have a Barcelona player that has been borrowed to Liverpool.
2: I think Barcelona is struggling to scam clubs.
0: Yeah. Okay.
2: They have packaged.
0: You put Konaté to go to Real Madrid. Barcelona has borrowed you.
2: Ferran Torres. They are trying to package Ferran Torres and send to PSG.
0: They have called in the World Cup.
2: Why would package Arao and they are sending to. But mind you, please.
0: But Liverpool.
2: But mind you, please. You people are going to see.
0: I heard Barcelona is coming to your club.
2: This same corner, you people have rejected. You people regret it.
0: Okay.
2: Yes, I can tell you here, Blatt. You people are going to regret.
0: On loan, a player that has gone on loan, yes. He has been rejected.
2: Loan with option to buy, bro.
0: Anyways, Liverpool will not sign a player.
6: You are going to
0: yes, Rashford. You will regret Rashford.
6: They will regret all these things. All these players are not flourishing under.
0: Okay, what about Bakola? I mean, Bakola is still pending.
2: Let him speak now.
6: Bakola will come, but let me just tell you that we just want to buy Bakola because we want to prove to people that it's not like we need Bakola. Because we already have too many left wingers. Gakpo can still function there. Riyongu Moha can function there. Vets sometimes can play left wing. Ekitike can play there. So we don't. He's the one who needs us. He needs us.
2: Because with Magnus Akliouche and Mika Gods. He's not going to have somewhere to play. Because
7: he's going to have somewhere to play. From the side, where? Because
4: Wait, let me tell you. PSG almost lost all their bench.
0: Exactly.
4: Who's left? The Kanging Lee left. This man,
2: Kanging
4: Ramos.
2: Did not leave. They sold.
4: They sold him. But normally,
2: the problem
0: Gonzalo
2: is,
0: Ramos left.
2: The problem is Luis Enrique has drafted a list. He does not want to have players who are above 28 again that much in the squad. He wants to play with younger players.
4: Okay, Gonzalo Ramos is how old?
2: I'm telling you that he does.
4: How old is Gonzalo Ramos?
2: Gonzalo Ramos is just an unfortunate player that.
4: Yeah, how old is he?
2: He's 24.
4: How old is Ferran Torres?
2: Ferran Torres is 26.
4: 26. Okay, PSG is taking him.
2: Lucas is 28. Lucas Hernandez, they are looking for a way out because they already.
4: Okay, why did they sign Lucas Digne?
0: Lucas Digne is close to 30.
4: It's more than 30.
2: If there is something in club which they call. Experience. Why did Chelsea sign Henderson?
0: Anyways,
2: Welbeck.
0: We are moving out of this studio. Talk about your own club.
2: We are Liverpool fans.
0: Okay. Now
6: we will never walk alone.
2: We are never.
0: No wonder why you guys are
2: please,
0: two
2: listen,
0: together.
2: Listen, what
0: it's
2: I,
0: like Premier League is one side, please, then La Liga is another side.
2: Listen, what I want you. We don't know.
0: People are Reds.
2: Please, what I want you to understand this window is it's a very. Difficult window for Liverpool fans because others are signing. We have key major issue. We have a right back which we need. We need a center defender. Mm-hmm. We need a defensive midfielder which we have not replaced. And that's because we had a coach who did not have vision. And hopefully now we have a coach who knows what football is all about. And we are hoping that with the coming of
0: Araujo,
2: we are fixing. Mind you, many people are casting us that we sign. That
4: was good for
0: Premier League.
2: Many people are casting on and saying we signed someone who is not good. Mm-hmm. Remember, they might eat their words how they are now eating.
0: Just hope so. So, thank you very much for coming. Thank you very much, Dr. Fuda Eman. We equally had Steve Guy with us. We had Lambert Unana, Biwa Bryan, the regular, and equally my brother. I like to precise it that my brother,
2: Manchester
0: Akumani,
2: Depression.
0: Akumani David. Thank you very much for being here. Now, dear listeners, we are going to be moving to the next program, which is Jeunesse Education. And the presenter is already with us here in the studio. I'm talking about Bertrand Boua. Good afternoon to you, Bertrand.
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0: Yes, so Bertrand, what should we expect during the program Jeunesse Education today?
8: Tout à fait. 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
0: Thank you very much, there, Bertrand. And dear listeners, stay tuned as we are going to be moving with other programs. And behind the dashboard, we had Rumia Dekume, who we call formerly Tong Tong Rumi, who was with us. We equally had Brian Bida and Boris Tedongmu for all our social media outlets. We had production assistance from Biwa Brian. We had internal coaching from Abel Blair Summary Coordination, Roger Kiek, General Supervision, the Reverend Pastor Bisa Emmanuel behind the microphone. My name is Evans Williams Jubati, and for now, I'm done and dusted.

inevitable death. You can't escape it. Wherever you are, wherever you live, it will come when it will come.